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Thanks for spending the evening with me, Ryan Seacrest, with you on Dream 105.7. This weekend almost upon us. If you're looking for something to watch to balance out your summering, we put together things on our radar for our weekend watch list. Coming up in the next hour.

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1: All right, let me grab Travis. So he says that she invited him to a pool party with her friends, but now it feels like this may be a big deal. Travis, thanks for calling. How are you?
2: I'm doing well. How are you?
1: Good. So why is it such a big... Why are you stressed about being invited to the pool party by a girl?
2: Well, you know, I've been dating this girl for about 2 months, and things have been going, honestly, pretty really well. And so this weekend, she invited me to this pool party with all of her friends, and at first I thought, cool, like, sounds fun, but... And then it hit me. This feels like a much bigger deal than just grabbing a dinner. I mean, I'm meeting her entire friend group all at once.
1: That's great. And that's great. I think it's great.
2: Not like I can just

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1: This one, I guess, is for our former Prime Minister. Katy Perry looks a lot like Tom Hiddleston.
2: Oh, yeah.
1: They look a lot alike.
2: They do look alike. Oh, no. Yeah. I like Tom Hiddleston.
1: This one is for you. And I do see this.
2: Okay.
1: Cillian Murphy.
2: Yep.
1: And Billie Eilish.
2: Yes.
1: They look similar.
2: I've seen that comparison before. It's definitely in the eyes.
1: Yes.
2: In the ocean eyes.
1: Absolutely.
2: If you will.
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3: Okay, so mine is Elle, and it's on Amazon Prime Video. It is the prequel to Legally Blonde, the movie.
4: Cute.
3: As we know, Reese Witherspoon was the star, and Reese Witherspoon is the executive producer of the series. And it follows Elle from going from Bel Air to Seattle, so obviously a big culture difference for her. And it's really, really cute. She's in high school in the series.
0: Okay, all episodes are out on Amazon Prime. Tanya, what's on your weekend watch list?
4: Well, this weekend is the Love Island USA season finale on Peacock. The time has come. 6 weeks I have put in day in, day out.
3: Yeah, we know.
4: For this moment.
0: Like, you're as dedicated as fans are to the World Cup for their team.
4: This is my World Cup.
0: I know.
4: I haven't watched any soccer. I've only watched Love Island for the past 6 weeks.
0: So Love Island USA season finale is on Peacock.
4: We see who wins the whole shebang on Sunday,
0: All right, I'm into The Night Manager season 2. It's on Amazon Prime. I've been watching it. I do not want it to end. It's got 6 episodes. I'm about to start number 5 tonight. It's MI6 secret, you know, like CIA, but not because MI6. But you know, that kind of thing. Spy genre. The dude, Tom Hiddleston. Yep. Love him. He's great. Hugh Laurie from, what's that show? House back in the day.
3: That's right.
0: Anyway, if you like spy thriller, I recommend. All out now. Amazon. It's not new. Season 2, Amazon Prime. Just watch.

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1: It's Ryan Seacrest here on Dream 105.7. And that is going to be us done for the week. Thank you for listening to us. So you revealed to us, and everyone's loving your hip-hop
2: video. Thank you so much for everyone being so kind.
1: I might next week let you see my ballet video.
2: Yeah, at least send it to us, because that's what I did. I sent it to y'all first, and then that's where I felt a little encouraged to post it.
1: Yeah. You're good, though. I'm not.

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A place for dreamers. I love it.

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2: 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Avoid risky digs and always click before you dig. 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
1: This one, I guess, is for our former Prime Minister. 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
2: Oh, yeah.
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2: 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Yeah. 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
1: This one is for you. 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
1: And Billie Eilish.
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1: They look similar.
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1: What's going on here?
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1: This one, I guess, is for our former prime minister. Katy Perry looks a lot like Tom Hiddleston.
2: Oh, yeah.
1: They look a lot alike.
2: They do look alike. Oh, no. Yeah. I like Tom Hiddleston.
1: This one is for you. And I do see this.
2: Okay.
1: Cillian Murphy.
2: Yep.
1: And Billie Eilish.
2: Yes.
1: They look similar.
2: I've seen that comparison before. It's definitely in the eyes.
1: Yes.
2: In the ocean eyes.
1: Absolutely.
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1: Well, Curtis, yesterday I did a couple groceries at one of my favorite places to do grocery shopping, which is the Superstore on 4th. I go there all the time. I got a watermelon, and it was in like a bin filled with watermelons. And I feel like
2: they are.
1: At this point in my life, I know how to pick out a pretty good watermelon. I buy watermelon a lot, and you're supposed to look for like the rind that's more like dull. That's how you find the best watermelon. And I thought, like, it was one of those things where one side of it was dull, and then I guess I picked it up and put it in my cart, and I saw that the other side was like green and more beautiful looking. And I was like, oh, this might not be good, but it's already in my cart. Fruit's a gamble. You don't know what you're going to get.
2: That's it.
1: So I brought it home. I put it on my counter. And about 2 hours later, I noticed that there was like this sticky liquid all over my kitchen counter. And I was like, where is this? What happened? Yeah. Where is this coming from? Do I have a leak somewhere? Then I noticed that the very end of the watermelon was like oozing foam.
2: Yeah.
1: And it was oozing it at such a rapid pace that it got all over my counter. I'm like, what in the school science project is going on with this watermelon? I've never in my life seen a watermelon do this. So I did Google it, obviously. It was the first thing I did.
2: Yeah.
1: And it was like, apparently it's like over-fermented.
2: Yeah.
1: So this is what can happen sometimes in an over-fermented watermelon, that it is very bad. It says, do not eat it. Do not cut it open because it could explode.
2: Yeah.
1: So now I'm like, okay, I've got this watermelon. It's in the green bin in my garage.
2: Mm-hmm.
1: I'm kind of upset because it was $8.
2: Well,
1: I want
2: expensive.
1: That money back. Yeah. I want another watermelon. What do I do?
2: We do have a bunch of people who have commented on this because you posted it on our socials.
1: Okay, good.
2: It's fermenting. It's garbage. It got punctured and it's now fermenting.
1: Okay.
2: My guess is it's rotten. The fruit is actively fermenting and rotting. Yeah. Same thing happened to my friend's watermelon this week. Maybe a bad batch.
1: Okay, so here's the deal, though. Like, I want to be the person to go in with an oozing watermelon.
2: Yeah.
1: To the Superstore with my receipt and be like, I need a new watermelon. But I don't know if I'm that person. I don't know if I can do it.
2: I value my time too much.
1: Yeah, that's me.
2: I'm just like, whatever, I got a bad watermelon.
1: In order for me to do that, I have to take the watermelon in like a bin.
2: Yeah.
1: In my trunk, along with my kids, because it's summer.
2: And a receipt.
1: And a receipt, and I've got to drive to the store, and I've got to bring it in along with my kids.
2: Yeah.
1: And show that it's oozing everywhere in a something that's
2: not
1: big
2: worth
1: enough
2: your time.
1: To hold.
2: Yeah. It's not worth your time.
1: So then I'm out $8.
2: It happens. Like you said in the beginning, fruit's a gamble. I had a peach this morning. Not very great.
1: Yeah, my apple wasn't great, but it was still edible.
2: Yeah,
1: this could explode in my garage right now.
2: I've never seen a watermelon do that.
1: Now, what do I do with a melon?
2: You chuck it in the green bin and you wait for your garbage day.
1: So I just leave it?
2: Yeah.
1: Should I smash it?
2: I wouldn't.
1: Should I throw it somewhere? Should I bring it to a dump?
2: Why would you take that to the dump? That's going to take you longer to get to the dump than it is to go to Superstore. That's the worst idea you've come up with.
1: I just don't know what to do with it. I don't want it to explode at my house.
2: It won't. You'll be fine.
1: Okay.
2: You'll be fine.
1: Well, we'll wait and see, won't we?
2: Yep.
1: Time will tell.
2: That's going to be a weird I told you so if you come in tomorrow with exploded watermelon all over you.
1: It would be kind of a cool story, though, if it did explode in my garage. My husband's going to be mad.
2: Yeah, but green bin's coming up, so you're good. Green bin's every week.
1: Yeah, I know.
2: Yeah. So you're good.
1: I've got like 3 days.

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1: Melanie, I saw this yesterday. Kind of made me chuckle. Kind of made me feel old, to be honest with you. It was websites that no one who was born after the year 2000 will have any clue ever existed.
2: Okay.
1: Like, no idea.
2: Okay.
1: Remember GeoCities?
2: No.
1: You would if you saw it.
2: Oh, maybe? I don't know what it is.
1: It was like making your own website.
2: Oh.
1: And then you can make your own thing. I think we did it in school.
2: I don't remember that one.
1: Okay. Ask Jeeves.
2: Yes.
1: That was the OG Google.
2: Yeah. How else would you know anything?
1: Yeah.
2: If you didn't ask Jeeves.
1: Do you remember, if you don't remember GeoCities, do you remember Angel Fire? It was one of the big rivals where you could build your own website.
2: I don't know.
1: It was like creating fan sites for things.
2: I wasn't old enough to be creating my own website, so I probably wasn't.
1: Okay. Because I do have a couple years on you, so maybe I did it. ICQ?
2: Yeah, of course.
1: Everyone.
3: Uh-oh.
1: That was actually really good.
2: I loved ICQ. That was like the original messenger.
1: Yeah. Of course, AOL. We didn't use it.
2: Yeah, I do know AOL.
1: And AOL Instant Messenger as well. This one, another OG, until Metallica stepped in, and that would be Napster.
2: Napster.
1: I can remember
2: Napster.
1: Not using Napster, but someone I know using Napster, because I never used it, ever.
2: Yeah.
1: And I can remember seeing the file download, and it was like, the file will be complete in 1 year, 3 months,
2: right?
1: 2 days.
2: Right.
1: And
2: well, then that's when I used to go to my cousin's, and he would do it for me.
1: Nice.
2: But that's when you cancel it. You find one that's quicker, and then you wait for it, and then you wait for like 2 hours, and then it downloads, and then it's the wrong one.
1: That's it.
2: Or it's got like, like in the background.
1: Or it's a Trojan virus.
2: Yeah.
1: And your computer's just ruined.
2: Yeah.
1: MySpace, of course, ranking your top 8.
2: Does MySpace still exist?
1: I don't think so. I know the dude sold it, and like he's just been like traveling the world.
2: Do I still have MySpace? And I don't even know. I remember my picture. It was me like wearing a hoodie.
1: Yeah.
2: With like my arm out like this, and I had like really dark makeup on.
1: Nice.
2: And my hair was like swooped.
1: Trying to look a little emo.
2: Yeah. And it was probably like a Fall Out Boy song or something.
1: Oh, it was probably when I was a young boy, my father took me into the city.
2: To see a marching band.
1: So many millennials were just triggered right there. Do you remember E-Bombs World? It was like just a bunch of bad videos and like games and stuff.
2: No.
1: Okay, I definitely remember that one. Fark. Do you remember that?
2: Oh, yeah. Of course I do.
1: It's just all weird news stories.
2: Whoa.
1: You remember that one?
2: My brother, every single year for Christmas, he would ask for a FARC calendar.
1: Oh.
2: And it would be like every day there was like a different FARC comic.
1: Oh, okay. I don't remember that.
2: That I have not thought of, and I'm not kidding you, over 30 years.
1: 30 years.
2: So I might be wrong. Yeah, I was 10. I was in like grade 4.

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1: This is specific to millennials. So you and I, Curtis, mm-hmm. and any other millennials listening right now, these are old person habits that we used to mock, but now we realize that they're the best.
2: I'm going to agree with all of them, and I don't even know what they are.
1: Okay. Eating an early dinner.
2: Yeah, to a degree, yes.
1: Nothing is better than going out for a 5 p.m. dinner. It is never busy. You always get the special.
2: Yep.
1: You know how they have specials that run from like 3 to 5?
2: Yep.
1: Every time we go for dinner, we go around 4, 4:30.
2: There's nothing wrong with it.
1: Okay. Staying home on weekends.
2: The best.
1: Yeah. Running was in here.
2: Yeah, sure.
1: Someone said when they were a teenager, they used to mock runners. Now it's their favorite thing to do. I remember having a revelation on a Saturday morning when I got up early to go for a run around 7:30 in the morning because I wanted to beat the heat and being like, wow, I cannot believe it's a Saturday morning at 7:30 and I'm outside running. Like,
2: yeah.
1: Who do I think I am?
2: It's the best.
1: Not wasting anything.
2: Yeah, that's just good advice.
1: It is, but when you're younger, you don't think about it like you do when you're older and you realize that everything's expensive and you're on your own.
2: Totally.
1: Getting off social media.
2: Yes.
1: Listening to music at a normal volume.
2: Yes.
1: I used to love blasting in my eardrums.
2: Yeah. I have hearing damage.
1: Yeah, me too.
2: Because of it.
1: Same.
2: Yeah.
1: Going to bed early.
2: The best.
1: Yep. And the last one is pretty random. Drinking prune juice.
2: No, come on now. That's ridiculous.
1: I don't know. I feel like people will make fun of it until the day they need it. And then they'll be like, oh, actually, this is a good idea.
2: I've never had an issue with that. So I can't relate to the prune juice thing.
1: You know, prune juice is good for other things, too.
2: Yeah, but it's mostly for keeping you regular.
1: Well, it's a high source of fiber.
2: Yeah. Sarah Silverman always had a great joke about that. But it wasn't even a joke. It was just a story of her friend who was staying with her, and she went on a hike, and she grabbed some dried fruit.
1: And she ate an entire bag
2: of dried prunes.
1: Right.
2: And badness ensued, and she's like, what was in that? And she's like, you ate an entire bag of dried prunes.
1: Have you not heard about the prunes?

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1: These are unconventional ice cream toppings.
2: Okay.
1: How many of these would you try?
2: Okay.
1: I'm not a big toppings guy, to be honest with you. I just want my ice cream.
2: Yeah, me too.
1: Like, sprinkles, whatever.
2: Yeah, it depends. I mean, I would always go for like score or caramel or like Oreo crumble. I have a few things I like.
1: Yeah.
2: But I don't like nerds and stuff like
1: that. Yeah, all that.
2: No.
1: Candied bacon bits.
2: Oh my.
1: On an ice cream.
2: That sounds good.
1: I might try that
2: one. Sure.
1: Granola? Nah. Why are you taking something fun and making it boring?
2: Well, if it's a like frozen yogurt one.
1: Yeah.
2: With granola, that could be okay.
1: What about hot sauce? I don't want hot on my ice cream.
2: Yeah, no, that's weird.
1: Yeah. Wasabi peas.
2: Oh.
1: I don't want hot with my ice cream, though.
2: Ooh, but wasabi's a different type of hot.
1: That's true.
2: Hmm.
1: Yeah. What about popcorn?
2: No.
1: I don't think that would go well.
2: The popcorn would get
1: soggy.
2: Mushy.
1: Yeah. Potato chips, same thing.
2: Yeah, soggy.
1: You got to keep them separate. Some people put olive oil on their ice cream.
2: I have seen that.
1: Yeah.
2: I've heard that's really good, actually.
1: It could be interesting.
2: Yeah.
1: A balsamic glaze?
2: Oh.
1: I don't know if that would go.
2: Yeah. Are we eating bread here?
1: Yeah.
2: Are we dipping bread? Yeah. Are we having ice cream?
1: That's it. Let's figure it out, right? Matcha powder. I've never had matcha powder.
2: Okay.
1: But people are putting that on. And ground espresso. That could be interesting.
2: Oh, that would be good.
1: Yeah.
2: That would really like amp up a nice
1: cappuccino.
2: Just like cappuccino ice cream or something like that. Or just like whipped cream.
1: Ooh, yeah.
2: Right? To put that on just like some whipped cream.
1: Yeah.
2: On like a coffee.
1: Yeah.
2: I don't know. I would try all of them.
1: You would try all of them?
2: I would try
1: even the hot
2: them all
1: sauce.
2: I would.
1: Okay.
2: But it has to be on like a specific type of ice cream though. Like what would hot sauce go with?
1: Vanilla? I don't know. Like, it wouldn't go with chocolate, would it?
2: I don't know. Spicy chocolate? That was a thing for a while.
1: It was. I'm sticking with... I'll take plain French vanilla, please.
2: Plain French vanilla.
1: No, you know me. I'm a Tiger Tail guy.
2: Oh, that's right.
1: And none of those would go with Tiger Tail.
2: No.
1: Yeah. Blew. It's gross just even thinking about it.
2: I can't believe nuts wasn't on there. Like, no nuts.
1: I think that would be conventional.
2: It's too conventional.
1: Yeah.
2: Like, to me, that's me being crazy. I'm like, ooh, I can...
1: Sprinkle up some nuts.
2: Some walnuts.

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1: There's a new dating term every single week. This week it is kitten fishing.
2: Kitten fishing.
1: Mm-hmm.
2: Huh.
1: Well, we all know what catfishing is.
2: Yeah.
1: Right? That's where you just blatantly lie. It's, you know, not a picture of you or
2: right.
1: whatever.
2: Online.
1: So this is the light version of that.
2: Okay.
1: So it's just telling small little lies about yourself in your dating profile.
2: Oh.
1: For guys, I think more often than not, it's, oh, I'm 6 foot and you're 5'7". That would be kitten fishing.
2: Like, why lie about your appearance? I don't understand.
1: Exactly.
2: How that works out for you.
1: Totally.
2: Because
1: they're going to see you in person.
2: Yeah.
1: Don't use AI.
2: I mean, the thing is, with height, like, I mean, a guy could lie about their height. And I would have no idea when I met them if they were lying or not.
1: Yeah, because you said you're not really good with the height thing,
2: no.
1: right?
2: And what am I going to do? Like, bust out a tape measure
1: and
2: be
1: also,
2: like, let's
1: who cares?
2: See if you're 6 foot.
1: Like, and is there that much of a difference between 5'10 and 6 foot?
2: No, not really. No. To me,
1: that's
2: no.
1: 2 inches.
2: Yeah, exactly.
1: Like, it's nothing.
2: So I guess with height, you could
1: a little.
2: Lie a little. You
1: yeah.
2: could kitten fish.
1: You could do a little kitten fishing. I don't know why it's so important to people.
2: Like, maybe... I mean, you could kitten fish and say that you worked a job you didn't, or you were in a profession that you weren't.
1: I think that's more catfishing.
2: Or you have been in that position, but you aren't anymore.
1: Right.
2: Right? Like,
1: yeah.
2: just like little things like that.
1: Yeah.
2: Why can't we just be honest with one another?
1: Especially if you're trying to find a partner that you're going to spend your life with.
2: Yeah.
1: You want to start it off on a lie?
2: I understand you want to make yourself more appealing. You want to like beef up your resume a little bit.
1: Oh yeah. We all do that.
2: Yeah.
1: But there's a difference. Yeah. That's like me being like, oh yeah, I was, Mark Zuckerberg's, secondhand man for a few years at Facebook.
2: Yeah.
1: Nope.
2: That'd be me, like me being like, I'm friends with Paris Hilton.
1: Yeah.
2: When meanwhile, I met her one time.
1: You met her one time.
2: And we have a picture together.
1: That's it. See, no, look, totally.
2: Yeah. yeah. Okay. So that's what that is. Kitten
1: yeah.
2: fishing. Well, I hope people are just being honest.
1: Yeah.
2: More honest online, and they're being like their authentic selves so that they meet somebody that is actually right for them.
1: Exactly.
2: They're just
1: right?
2: shooting themselves in the foot if they're lying.
1: Exactly. None of the kitten fishing or cat fishing or ghosting or what are the other?
2: I don't
1: know. Looks maxing.
2: Mogging?
1: Mogging.
2: Smogging?
1: It's all.
2: Smogging.
1: It's too much.

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1: Melanie, we all have house rules in our homes.
2: Yeah.
1: We've all got to follow the rules, right?
2: Yeah.
1: Is there anything worse than when your kids call you out for your own rules because you're breaking your own house rules?
2: Oh, that's the worst.
1: I got so called out yesterday, and I just, there was nothing I could say.
2: No.
1: I was like, no, I'm breaking the rule. I have to fix this.
2: What did you do?
1: Well, it's the afternoon. I try and get, you know, you brush your teeth first thing in the morning, then you get to the midday. You want to give it a second brush in there, right? So my daughter's just watching YouTube or whatever down in the living room, and I'm in the bathroom, but I have the door open because I'm just brushing my teeth. Mm-hmm. And I'm brushing my teeth, and I'm brushing away, and out of no, she didn't even look back. Mm. She just goes, turn off the water. You're wasting water. I was like, I am wasting water.
2: Yeah.
1: But she didn't even look at me. She just went, stop wasting water, Daddy. And I'm like, you're right. Daddy is wasting water right now.
2: Yeah. No, she is super right. Can we just go back for a second?
1: Of course.
2: You brush your teeth in the afternoon?
1: Yeah.
2: So you brush three times a day?
1: Yeah.
2: Oh, that's interesting. I didn't know that about you.
1: Isn't that what you're supposed to do?
2: No, I think that you are supposed to brush twice a day, morning and night. I don't think you need to brush in the middle of the day.
1: I have to because, like, we have a whole morning of tea, drinking tea and eating food, and then I'm a smoker as well.
2: Right.
1: Okay. So I'm like, I need a midday brush.
2: Okay, I thought you were going to say that was the rule in your house. Like, everybody has, like, brush teeth time in the middle of the afternoon.
1: No,
2: and I was
1: no.
2: Oh, my God, that's an amazing rule.
1: No, it's just
2: maybe
1: for me.
2: I should do that rule. So that's just you that brush your teeth.
1: It's just like a nice little midday spritz to try and freshen yourself up because I'm very self-conscious because smoking stinks.
2: Well,
1: you know what I mean?
2: What about mouthwash in the afternoon?
1: You can do that, too.
2: Brush? Okay.
1: But I feel like, you know.
2: I just didn't know that about you. This is the first time hearing about your... I feel like I know a lot about you.
1: You do know a lot about me.
2: So it's very rare now that you say something and I'm like, oh, that's interesting. Love that your daughter called you out.
1: Yeah.
2: That is a very important rule in my house as well. We do not waste water. You turn off the tap when you're brushing. You turn it back on after you're rinsing.
1: Well, just the waste not want not, right?
2: Yes.
1: Like, there's, you know, I always go and there's people that have no access to clean water.
2: Yep.
1: In the world.
2: A lot of people. Yep.
1: So why am I taking that? We can't take that for granted that we just turn a thing and we have drinkable, wonderful fresh water.
2: Do you also have the, if it's yellow, let it mellow?
1: That's a loose rule. I said rule, not stool, by the way. Sorry.
2: I had that rule with my girls and then it got out of control. So I've stopped.
1: Because the mellowing was too mellow?
2: The mellowing was too mellowing.
1: They call me yellow mellow.

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1: I was reading about nails again, mm-hmm. because, you know, I'm not really a nail girly, but I try to be a nail girly.
2: Mm-hmm.
1: These are the Italian manicure. It's what they're calling it, the Italian manicure.
2: Is that how you get it done? Like this?
1: Yeah. Just like a mama used to make. Curtis is doing the Italian hand motion. Yeah. So you can't
2: It'd be hard to get a manicure done when you're doing that all the time, right?
1: Well, when you're doing that, you can't have long nails.
2: Right.
1: And that's what this is. The Italian manicure is short nails.
2: Oh.
1: Short nails are back.
2: Okay.
1: And only painting the tip of the nail, like a French tip.
2: I was going to say, isn't that a French tip?
1: A French tip, but you're not doing it white. You're doing it a different color, like a blue or a yellow or a pink, just at the tip of your nail. Because apparently, if you've got short nails, which they say in Italy is more practical, which I actually do agree with.
2: I think for everywhere, it's more practical.
1: I can't have long nails because I don't know. I do things with my hands.
2: Yeah.
1: Like, I can't. I'd break a nail within, like, a day.
2: Yeah.
1: So they're saying it's more practical. And if you just wanted paint just the tip another color, it actually elongates your nail, makes it look longer, giving you that, like, longer look.
2: Ah.
1: But the practicality of just having the shorter nail. Now, I did the press-on nails.
2: Mm-hmm.
1: So remember how I told you that I was going to try them?
2: Yeah.
1: So I did. I bought some press-on nails, and I just put them on. They look pretty good.
2: They look really good.
1: And they've lasted about a week now.
2: That's great.
1: And this is short, what I've done.
2: That's considered short?
1: This is considered short.
2: I would consider that medium.
1: This is like the shortest that you can get.
2: Wow.
1: Yeah, because have you seen some nails?
2: Oh, yeah. Like, some of them get crazy. They're like 3 inches.
1: I know.
2: Yeah.
1: So that's like extra long.
2: Yeah.
1: And then the long, and then there's medium, which is a little bit longer than mine, and mine is short. And
2: okay.
1: I did the tip.
2: Yep. You so you basically
1: that?
2: Got it done.
1: I basically just did. I didn't even know.
2: Yeah, but you don't have the different colors.
1: I don't have the different colors.
2: So you have a French tip.
1: I have a French tip. That's where I went wrong.
2: I've learned more about nails in the past 3 months.
1: I'm telling you.
2: Than I have my whole life.
1: Nails are, they're back now. Like, yeah. Especially in the summertime, I feel most girls get their nails done in the summertime. Their toes, their fingers, because they want to do, like, the whole mani-pedi thing.
2: Mm-hmm.
1: And treat themselves because they're showing their toes off more.
2: That's it.
1: So the Italian manicure, keeping things practical, realistic, short nails with a colored tip.

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2: What's going on?
0: Tim Hortons Cam Day is July 15th. 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
2: Hello, Tim Carroll here, Artistic Director at the Shaw Festival in Niagara-on-the-Lake. 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
1: A new study out of Forbes is saying the number one habit that is killing adult motivation is relying on external validation. So likes, compliments, praise, anything like that. Like if nobody reacts to what you're doing, your motivation drops really fast. This is specifically on social media. Like have you ever, have you ever posted something and then you check it? And nobody's commented or liked it. And you're like, should I just delete that? Have you ever had that?
2: Yeah, I think we've all had that at some point. Right? It just makes me sad that this is the big thing now is, you know, farming for likes.
1: That's what it is.
2: That's all it is.
1: So Forbes points out these like relatable things, like working out, but no one comments on your workout pictures or videos.
2: You don't need to post your workout. It's also really annoying.
1: Well, people like to do it to hold themselves accountable for things, which if that's the way that you can get something done or do something that you're proud of, then do it. But you shouldn't be doing it for other people. You should be doing it for you.
2: Of course.
1: They say doing extra work at work, but getting no recognition for it, not feeling compensated for it. And then just at home, like cleaning, cooking, organizing, just doing all of the things that you just have to do in order to keep a house running.
2: That's being an adult.
1: But then no recognition for it. I mean, in that sense, I feel like we should be complimenting our significant other on the things that they do to help.
2: Because that goes a long way. Hey, thanks so much for folding that laundry.
1: Yes.
2: Hey, thank you so much for getting the dishes done today.
1: My husband and I are huge on that at home.
2: Yeah.
1: Thank you so much for dinner. It was really good.
2: Yeah.
1: Or thank you so much for cleaning up. Like, I really appreciated that. Like,
2: totally.
1: Just those little things alone will motivate that. It makes sense that we would be posting things online to get that motivation to keep going.
2: Yeah.
1: I mean, we're human at the end of the day.
2: Well,
1: but
2: it's a dopamine hit, right?
1: Right.
2: People are liking this. Oh, yeah, yeah.
1: Yeah. Forbes says that the takeaway for today is to do one thing just for you. Don't post it. Don't announce it. Be your own applause.
2: Oh, I like that.
1: Be your own applause. So what are you going to do?
2: I feel like that's going to get tattooed on the back of girls' like shoulders.
1: What are you going to do?
2: Yeah, be your own, what was it again? Be your own
1: applause.
2: Be your own applause. In like cursive, little tattoos.
1: Yeah. I mean, I could see guys doing it like
2: 100%
1: a snake.
2: With barbed wire.
1: Oh, yeah.
2: Be your own applause. What's up?

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2: Hello, Tim Carroll here, Artistic Director of the Shaw Festival in Niagara-on-the-Lake. I want to tell you about our musical this year. We're doing the amazing Funny Girl. It's the musical that launched the career of Barbara Streisand, and when you come down, you'll see why. It's wonderful music, hilarious script, you'll laugh, you'll cry, everything you could want from a show. So go to shawfest.com for your tickets, and we'll see you down among the vineyards.
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1: Couples therapists have said we need to be going on more of these kinds of dates.
2: Okay.
1: As couples. It's hard to, I mean, life is busy. We're all busy running around. But we need to do dates. And the ones that they say we need more of are novelty dates. Or playful dates.
2: Like activity dates?
1: Yeah. And I didn't love it.
2: Activity dates?
1: Yeah.
2: Well, you don't like activity dates?
1: Not really.
2: Oh.
1: Like, a lot of these sound boring to me.
2: Okay, tell me.
1: So what this, couples therapist says, trying pottery.
2: Meh. Nah.
1: I don't wanna do, doing a paint night.
2: That
1: like
2: would be,
1: paint and sip.
2: That would be fun.
1: You know I don't like arts and crafts.
2: No, yeah, okay, that's fair.
1: Going for a hike.
2: Yes.
1: Doing couples yoga.
2: No, because you're not talking. You're not doing it. You're not talking to each other.
1: Exactly. No. Bowling?
2: Bowling would be fun.
1: Bowling date? That'd be a good
2: bowling
1: one.
2: Bowling can get competitive.
1: I was just going to say that. My wife is super competitive.
2: So am I.
1: So there's a reason why she won't even take up golf. Because she knows I'm going to get mad at you.
2: Yeah.
1: Because you're better than me. And I'm like, 99% of the world's better than you. 99% of the world's better than me. She's like, nope, too competitive.
2: No, but I understand where she's coming from there.
1: Yeah. Learning pickleball together.
2: Okay.
1: I feel like that competition with me and my wife.
2: Yeah. You guys have to be on the same team.
1: No, that'd be worse.
2: Oh.
1: Come on, Kristen, pick it up.
2: Get it together.
1: Curtis, where were you on that one? Where were you, Curtis? And just end up fighting.
2: So true. So true.
1: So yeah, I don't know. I like the idea of the novelty and playful day, like an escape room.
2: Yes.

0: I've done several of those, and I always complain. I'm like, I don't feel like doing this. And then we go, and I'm like, oh, that was actually a lot of fun.
1: Can I tell you a really fun date that my husband and I do that I think that you would like? So what you do is you take an Uber if you want, if you both want to have a cocktail or two, into the falls. You go for a hike along the falls, and then you end at the casino, have a couple beers, and play the slots for a bit. And
0: that
1: then take
0: amazing.
1: An Uber home. That is, we've done that a few times now, my husband and I, and it's so fun because I like the walking active part.
0: Yeah.
1: He likes the like, having a beer. Well, he doesn't really like casinos. I think I actually like the casino more than him, but he likes the like, ambiance, being outside, having a beer, like he likes that part of it. So, and then you can actually talk to each other when you walk.
0: My wife would love the walking part and, you know, holding hands and walking by the falls. She gets, I've tried to take her to casinos before. She doesn't like spending money, first of all.
1: Well, I don't either. That's why you just kind of got to go in for fun. You got to go in with like a small budget and just stay within it. You
0: Know your limit, play within it.
1: Yes.
0: But some people have bigger limits. My limit is higher than what my wife's is.
1: When you're married, you need to have the same limit.
0: Yeah, that's why she doesn't want to go. And she also actually gets really overstimulated.
1: Yeah, like it is a lot.
0: It is a lot. And I've had that happen to me, too, in a casino because of the lights and the noise and everything. But oddly enough, for someone who's easily overstimulated, that kind of turns all the noise in my brain off.
1: Oh.
0: That's why I like it.
1: Okay.
0: Because in my brain, it's just constant.
1: Okay, so
0: and then I go there and it's just like, ah.
1: Maybe instead of the casino, you guys could do like an activity on Clifton Hill. You could do like the haunted house or the arcade or something.
0: Yeah.
1: Or like.
0: I like that, but then can I still go to the casino after by myself?
1: I mean, you need to talk to your wife. I'm not going to make any decisions for her, but, I would say, yeah, like, I love walking. I think walking is huge. That is the best activity for a couple to do because when you're walking, you're moving and you're like just the two of you.
0: Yeah.
1: Things come out and you start to talk about stuff and you're like, we're having a really good conversation right now.
0: Yeah.
1: Okay. It releases natural endorphins.
0: I got you.
1: You know?
0: All right. And then casino.
1: And then beer and casino, sure.

Good morning and happy Saturday. It's Kayla. You and I will be hanging out for the next little while. And coming up, I have details about that partial closure of the QEW Burlington Bay Skyway. Yeah, another closure this weekend. But first, here's new Bruno Mars. It's Risk It All, and it's on Dream 105.7.

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So here's what's going on this weekend on the QEW Burlington Bay Skyway, a partial closure. So this means that the closure, which kicked off last night at 10 p.m., will reopen Monday morning at 5. One middle lane on the Skyway Bridge will be closed for the full duration. Two lanes of through traffic will remain open along the mainline QEW. One lane to the Burlington Skyway will remain accessible via the Eastport Drive Collector Ramp. Also, something for you to keep in mind, the Eastport Drive Collector Ramp to the Skyway Bridge will be closed tomorrow night to Monday morning, 8 p.m. to 5 a.m., and Eastport Drive will remain fully open as an alternate route to re-enter the QEW Niagara Bound. 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
9: Making your day fly by. Join the dream team. One after another.

Hey, it's Gayla. Hopefully you're having a good day. This story, I will admit, is probably the pettiest story I've heard all year. So I'm sure that you at some point in your life have left a negative comment, a negative review, or you know someone who's left a negative review. And we see them all the time. We see them on restaurants reviews. We've seen them on item reviews. We've seen them everywhere. But just imagine leaving a negative review over an Airbnb dispute only to have that host do something petty through email. And now it's in the hands of the court. That story on the web.

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1: This one, I guess, is for our former Prime Minister. 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
2: Oh, yeah.
1: They look a lot alike.
2: They do look alike. Oh, no. Yeah. I like Tom Hiddleston.
1: This one is for you. And I do see this.
2: Okay.
1: Cillian Murphy.
2: Yep.
1: And Billie Eilish.
2: Yes.
1: They look similar.
2: I've seen that comparison before. It's definitely in the eyes.
1: Yes.
2: In the ocean eyes.
1: Absolutely.
2: If you will.
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what started as a dispute over an Airbnb fee allegedly turned into something far more personal. You ready for this story? So Sean of Mississippi says that he was charged $960 after a weekend football trip for allegedly breaking house rules. He refused to pay the fee and left a negative review. So according to a lawsuit, that's right, this is now in the hands of the courts. The situation escalated when his wife received an email which included a doorbell camera photo showing this guy from Mississippi entering the rental property with another woman at 3 a.m. Mm-hmm. So now Sean, again from Mississippi, is suing both Airbnb and the host, claiming his privacy was violated and that the incident damaged his marriage. The host has denied sending the email. So let's just say that the host did send this email. Do you think they did a little too much? It's true.

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minutes, Kayla, and the FIFA World Cup 2026 quarterfinals continue on. Coming up this evening at 5 o'clock, Norway takes on England. And then tomorrow at 9 p.m., Argentina takes on Switzerland. The big question here is, who do you think will make the finals? Dream.

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getting ready to get on out of here. Asta is coming in next. She's going to hang out with you for the next little while, followed by Ryan Seacrest. I hope you get to enjoy the rest of your weekend. Going to leave you off with one of my favorite ladies. It's Kelly Clarkson. Since You've Been Gone is on Dream 105.7.

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It's Asta with you. What you up to today? Let me know. Send me a text, 905-685-1057. I hope you're out enjoying the sunshine today. Now, she must be coming down off of last weekend. It's Taylor Swift on Dream 105.7.

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The Sheep Detective is showing at the Film House. I've heard it's hilarious. And Terry Fader is taking over Fallsview Casino.

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1: This one, I guess, is for our former prime minister. Katy Perry looks a lot like Tom Hiddleston.
2: Oh, yeah.
1: They look a lot alike.
2: 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Oh, no. Yeah. 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
1: This one is for you. 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
1: And Billie Eilish.
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1: They look similar.
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1: Yes.
2: In the ocean eyes,
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Coming up, we'll hear from Sean Hook and Destiny's Child. 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

Drake has posted on Instagram as to why he thinks he's single. Hey, it's Asta, Dream 105.7. Tell me if any of these resonate with you too. Because he's a massive overthinker. He cares too deeply. Too much energy, needs too much reassurance all the time. Drake, he's just like us. Now, I'll post the full list on the Dream Instagram page because there's 9. Let me know which ones you can resonate with.

Did you see what J-Lo wore to Taylor and Travis's wedding last weekend? It's Dream 105.7. She wore a dramatic, stunning, but simple black dress, hair in a tight bun, some bling. Can you please explain to me how this talented, beautiful artist is 56 years old? I could only hope. My goodness, she's gorgeous. It's Devin Cole now on Dream. If you need

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1: This one, I guess, is for our former Prime Minister. Katy Perry looks a lot like Tom Hiddleston.
2: Oh, yeah.
1: They look a lot alike.
2: They do look alike. Oh, no. Yeah. I like Tom Hiddleston.
1: This one is for you. And I do see this.
2: Okay.
1: Cillian Murphy.
2: Yep.
1: And Billie Eilish.
2: Yes.
1: They look similar.
2: I've seen that comparison before. It's definitely in the eyes.
1: Yes.
2: In the ocean eyes.
1: Absolutely.
2: If you will.
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1: This one, I guess, is for our former prime minister. 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
2: 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Yeah. 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
1: This one is for you. And I do see this.
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1: And Billie Eilish.
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1: They look similar.
2: 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It's definitely in the eyes.
1: Yes.
2: In the ocean eyes.
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3: Thanks for plugging in to the biggest countdown in the world. Seacrest with you from Hollywood today on the show. We'll hear from Olivia Rodrigo about the songwriting process for her brand new album. And Ariana Grande makes some big moves with the lead single from her upcoming project. Right now, let's go. The Way We Touch, Charlotte Carden. 40.

The Way We Touch, Charlotte Cardin, down 15 to number 40, our biggest fall of the week. And we have 39 more hits coming, but first let's take you back and look at the top three from a week ago. Bruno Mars in the three spot. Last week, Somber with Homewrecker at number two. And this one from Olivia Dean on top for 7 weeks. Number one, So Easy. Who scores the biggest song in the land this week? We're on our way to find out. 39 now, Pink Pony Club, it's Chapel Roan. Hi.

was number one 2 years ago this week, and it's still hanging around at number 38, Hozier, Too Sweet. All right, Louis Capaldi's been playing a lot of shows and festivals after taking a multi-year break to focus on his mental health, and he just announced he's stepping away from the stage once again, but for a different reason. He said he's not booking any performances after the summer to free up time for his next album, and fans cannot wait to hear the new music. Here is Louis with an AT40 Extra, Someone You Loved.

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0: 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Plus, the Goo Goo Dolls make a re-entry to the chart. 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
1: Number 37.

on the countdown after a week away, Misery. Goo Goo Dolls at 37. Well, Justin Bieber just released his albums Swag and Swag 2, totally by surprise last July, and he continued the tradition this summer with a live version. He recently unveiled Swag live from Coachella Weekend 1, which features 22 tracks and guest appearances from the Kid Laroi, Tems, Wizkid, and some others, too. Here's the final track on the live album, Daisies, 36.

0: Justin Bieber with Daisies at 36. And here's our first debut. It is new music from the Backstreet Boys, Bottle Up, landing on the chart at 35, BSB.
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0: Well, Maroon 5 is a notch closer to the top 30, plus the band Camino is going to roll in with our highest debut straight ahead.
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1: Number 33.

That is new at 33, Holly, the band Camino. Let's get to Bruno. So Mr. Mars announced the romantic tour earlier this year. He broke records for single day ticket sales when he did it because fans could not wait to see Bruno back on stage. He's now extending the run by adding 12 shows in 6 cities across Japan starting next January. This weekend, he's wrapping up a 2-night stay in Madrid, Spain. Fans love hearing this one with Lady Gaga, Die With a Smile. It's

0: Lady Gaga, Bruno Mars at 32. Now, Maroon 5 haven't officially announced a new album yet, but this is the first song from their next era, Heroin.
1: It's number 31.

Maroon 5, Heroin, 31. Well, Benson Boone hasn't released any new music since American Heart last year, but the first taste of his upcoming third project could make the charts soon. The lead single is called The Time of My Life. And just before he unveiled the song, he posted on social media writing, "Everything is a clue." Remember that. Those were his words. So listen closely to this one for some hints about what's coming. The Time of My Life in the Breakout Spot.

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3: We are 10 hits into the countdown. Let us get to Mumford & Sons, who recently played a big show at the legendary Wrigley Field in Chicago. They were having so much fun, they played past curfew. Severe weather forced the band to start the show late, and they ended up playing 90 minutes past their limit, which led to thousands of dollars in fines. The rule is in place to protect the surrounding neighborhoods from loud noises late at night, but people who live by the stadium say they didn't mind it, and they actually loved hearing more music from Mumford & Sons. And here is that band that started a block party from a stadium, teaming up with Hozier, Rubber Band Man, 30 on AT40. When you come

Run to you, Tyler Shaw, at 29. Ryan Seacrest with you. Last month, Niall Horan released his new album called Dinner Party, which is inspired by the real-life dinner party where he met his actual girlfriend. But the meal continues with the lead single from the project, which is about falling in love with somebody. And the title sounds like it could be about the food at the dinner party. It's called Tastes So Good. On the verge of making the chart.

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1: 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And Gracie Abrams makes a nice 5-spot leap. 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
7: Number 27.

Ray, Where Is My Husband? Number 27. We're inside the top 30. And Gracie Abrams has admitted that since being in a loving relationship, she has struggled with songwriting, but she found a way to make it work by inviting her boyfriend to be a collaborator. She revealed that her song Imaginary Friend from her upcoming album, Daughter from Hell, was co-written by Paul Mescal and had so much fun working with him on the track. The album is set to release next weekend. Here is the lead single, Hit the Wall, 26.

Hit the Wall, up 5 to 26, Gracie Abrams. Well, Madonna has just released her new album, Confessions 2, which included a short film based on the music, but she also clarified why we won't likely see a full movie based on her life anytime soon. She worked on developing her biopic for years, and in 2021 it was ready to go into production with a screenwriting team attached, and Julia Garner was set to star as the legendary artist, but Madonna and the studio were unable to find a way to bring her life to the screen in the way it deserved, so the project got shelved, and she decided to divert her creative energy into making another album. And here you go. Madonna and Sabrina Carpenter, Bring Your Love, 25.

0: Madonna and Sabrina Carpenter at 25. Bring Your Love.
1: I got something I want to talk about.
0: And in case you somehow missed the news, Taylor tied the knot with Travis, as you have, I'm sure, heard last weekend. Madison Square Garden in New York City. Adam Sandler officiated. Paul McCartney performed I Want to Hold Your Hand for the first time since 1964. So congratulations to Taylor and Travis. And here she is, the fate of Ophelia, 24.

0: Ophelia. The Fate of Ophelia, slipping 3-24 for Taylor Swift.
1: Coming up next.
0: All right, Dominic Fike rebounding a couple spaces with a song that originally released back in 2018. I got it for you. And Miles Smith drops off with Nice to Meet You, but another one of his hits is our fastest riser, soaring 9 spots, and it's all on the way.
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0: We are rolling through the top 30, and Charlie XCX is set to release her new album in a couple weeks. She said there's a detail on the project that will surprise everyone. I'll tell you what we know after 23 Opalike Taylor. Uh-huh.

0: back-to-back hits from Taylor Swift, Opalite, falling 5-23. So let me jump back to Charli XCX. Her seventh album is titled Music, Fashion, Film. And earlier in the year, fans believed the new songs would be inspired by heavy rock instead of her usual EDM influences. She clarified she's not making the shift to rock yet, but she said her next project features a collaboration that no one will be able to guess, even if they were given 1,000 chances. We'll have to wait until the album releases on July 24th to find out who her mystery collaborator is.
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0: 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It's up 9 notches to 21. Miles Smith with Stargazing.
1: Coming up next.
0: All right. We are going to hear from Olivia Rodrigo about writing the songs on her new album. 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
2: We're counting down the hottest songs in North America. Thanks for coming along on the way to number one. Here we are at 20. Mr. Know-It-All, Teddy Swims.

Morrison. Midnight Sun, that is the 19th most popular song in the land. And Somber says the key to writing the lyrics of his hit Back to Friends was the power of mumbling. He said that once he writes the first line of a song, the rest naturally comes out, but getting to that starting point can sometimes be a challenge. So with Back to Friends, he had an idea of the melody and kept mumbling and humming until words started to form. And before long, he had the lyrics to this song, 18.

0: Cameron Whitcomb, quitter. That's on the verge of making our chart.
1: Coming up next.
0: So Noah Kahan holds steady with the title track from his new album. Plus, Ariana Grande climbs five more. That's next.
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up 5 to 17. Hate That I Made You Love Me. So Noah Kahan, he makes music that connects deeply with his fans, but he wants people to show their appreciation in other ways and stop stealing road signs. In his hit, The View Between the Villages, he sings about Alger Brook Road, which is a real street in his hometown in Vermont, and he heard that the sign is repeatedly stolen by hardcore fans. Noah put out a message online to remind people to be respectful of the real places he writes about. He offered to pay for any replacements or damages to the signs back home, and he's got the Great Divide here at 16.

There's One Republic doing it again with another big hit at 15, Need Your Love. We are moving through the top 20, and Alex Warren got his start making videos on YouTube, so it makes sense that the person on the internet that inspires him the most isn't another artist, it's a director. He said he admires Curry Barker more than anyone else right now because of the success of his movie Obsession, which was made from a small budget but became one of the highest grossing films of the year. And just like Alex, he started off with a YouTube channel as well. Here he is at 14, Fever.

Alex Warren at 14, Fever Dream. Well, Hilary Duff is a few dates into her Lucky Me tour, playing a pair of shows in Northern California this weekend. But while she's on the road, she has a new single out. It's a track from her comeback album called Mature, and it's got real heat. Could land on the countdown soon. It's an AT40 breakout.

0: Hilary Duff with Mature in the breakout spot.
1: Coming up next.
0: Well, Taylor Swift, three spots closer to her next top 10. And the ninth top 40 hit for Olivia Rodrigo is coming in a few.
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3: 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Officials say these incidents could have been prevented by getting a locate. Avoid risky digs and always click before you dig. 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

Sebastian Espiro, 13, Die on This Hill. So we're obviously getting closer to number one, and Olivia Rodrigo just released her third album, You Seem Pretty Sad for a Girl So in Love. And at the end of the summer, she'll take the songs on the road for the Unraveled Tour. We'll hear from Olivia about how she made her vulnerable new tracks after 12. I Knew It, I Knew You. Taylor.

0: 3 to number 12, I Knew It, I Knew You, Taylor Swift. So, back to Olivia Rodrigo. Her new project, You Seem Pretty Sad for a Girl So In Love, is what she describes as her most experimental work yet, with most of the songs inspired by fear, longing, and love. When I talked to Olivia recently, I asked her if there was a track that was too vulnerable to include on the album. Here's what she said.
1: There's a few songs. I mean, it's just a weird feeling. I mean, I got into songwriting just because I loved the way it made me feel to express my emotions, and it felt like catharsis, and it felt like it just helped me process stuff. But then it's a different feeling putting it out, and you're like, oh, all this stuff that, you know, I got to process on my own at my piano, now it's suddenly everyone else's. It's definitely a weird feeling, but I don't know. I guess I'm getting used to it the older that I get. And I think that it's important to be vulnerable. I think I would hate to put out a song that felt like I wasn't digging that deep, I guess.
2: When you think about the fame, the success, the you know, you're well known, people love your music, they know who you are. Do you think about things you want to make sure you keep unchanged, no matter how that evolves with you? Because it's not normal. It's not easy.
1: For sure. I mean, I think it gets harder to even make music more kind of well known you get, and you kind of start to let people's opinions infiltrate. And so I think that's been something that I've been really trying to protect, is like the sanctity of, you know, me just sitting in my room and writing a song. You know, there's something really beautiful and magical about that, and, you know, something to protect, like the pure, like, childlike love of music.
0: And now here's one of the new songs from Olivia Rodrigo, Drop Dead. It's 11. I

0: Olivia Rodrigo, Drop Dead.
1: Coming up next,
0: Harry Styles kicks off the top 10 with his latest single. Plus, Bruno Mars rises a couple more with this.
2: This just in from Ontario One Call. 1 in 10 homeowners hit underground infrastructure while digging last year. Officials say these incidents could have been prevented by getting a locate. Avoid risky digs and always click before you dig. It's the law.
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